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6: Turning cloudy tonight, fog later and humid. A low of 64. Tomorrow, pleasant, less humid. Times of clouds and sun, a high of 78. And on Tuesday, pleasant with plenty of sunshine, a high of 76.

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8: Turning cloudy tonight, fog later and humid. A low of 64. Tomorrow, pleasant, less humid. Time for clouds and sun, a high of 78. And on Tuesday, pleasant with plenty of sunshine, a high of 76. 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
7: Turning cloudy tonight, fog later and humid. A low of 64. Tomorrow, pleasant, less humid. Times of clouds and sun, a high of 78. And on Tuesday, pleasant with plenty of sunshine, a high of 76. 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
5: Turning cloudy tonight, fog later and humid. A low of 64. Tomorrow, pleasant, less humid. Times of clouds and sun, a high of 78. And on Tuesday, pleasant with plenty of sunshine, a high of 76. 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
6: Cloudy skies with some fog early this morning. Humid, a low of 64. Otherwise pleasant today. Less humid with times of clouds and sun, a high of 78. Tomorrow, pleasant with plenty of sunshine, a high of 76. And on Wednesday, mostly sunny, a high of 83. 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
8: Cloudy skies with some fog early this morning. Humid, a low of 64. Otherwise pleasant today. Less humid with times of clouds and sun, a high of 78. Tomorrow, pleasant with plenty of sunshine, a high of 76. And on Wednesday, mostly sunny, a high of 83. 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
3: Cloudy skies with some fog early this morning. Humid, a low of 64. Otherwise pleasant today. Less humid with times of clouds and sun, a high of 78. Tomorrow, pleasant with plenty of sunshine, a high of 76. And on Wednesday, mostly sunny, a high of 83. From the News Talk 92.1 and 550 WSBA Weather Center, I'm Jacqueline Dobrin.

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3: Rewind 105.1 Shenandoah Valley weather.
4: Cloudy skies with some fog early this morning. Humid, a low of 64. Otherwise pleasant today. Less humid with times of clouds and sun, a high of 78. Tomorrow, pleasant with plenty of sunshine, a high of 76. And on Wednesday, mostly sunny, a high of 83. 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
9: Partly sunny skies, low humidity today. The high 78, winds will be north at 6 to 12 miles per hour. A clear, cool night tonight, the low down to 50. Tomorrow, sunny and 76. Mostly sunny Wednesday and a high at 83. 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
1: Hello again, and welcome to Beyond the Soundbite. I'm Mario Ritrosi, your host. This is the program where you get the whole story, so to speak. During the week, the WSVA news team interviews those making news in our community. You might hear the 10, 15, 20-second soundbite that goes with the story. On this program, you get the whole interview. Thus, you get the whole story. We got a great show for you today. Our first guest is Ken Slatt with the Virginia Department of Transportation, who updates us on all the VDOT projects going on up and down the valley. We're pleased to be joined by Ken Slatt with the Virginia Department of Transportation, making his monthly visit on the program. Ken, first of all, how are you?
2: Doing well, Mario. Thanks for having us on.
1: All right. You know, when I talked to you recently where we're going to talk about projects up and down the valley, you wanted to mention some maintenance projects. But then I get this morning where VDOT announces that it was going to partner with a towing industry to improve your trip. So let's talk about that. How did this come about, and what is it?
2: Well, we decided to share this with the public now because the TRIP program, which is actually about a decade old across Virginia, has just celebrated very recently celebrated its fifth birthday along the I-81 corridor. And it's actually part of and funded by the Interstate 81 Corridor Improvement Program. So the same funding that we're using to build some of these big projects in Stanton and Harrisonburg, Weirs Cave, and so forth, is also funding a lot of operational improvements like the TRIP program. TRIP stands for Towing and Recovery Incentive Program. There you go.
1: All right, so let's talk about the program and what does it do? I know it's been around a few years. Folks may not either remember it or doesn't know what it's about. So what does the Towing and Recovery Incentive Program do?
2: Well, basically, it offers monetary incentives to heavy-duty towing providers, the ones that can handle, like, tractor trailers that are overturned or, a bus that goes off the road into a ditch, any of that kind of thing. Not your standard tow trucks that could handle, the vehicles you and I drive. But one of the issues we had along the interstate and always have is that because of our heavy commercial truck traffic, most of the time when there's a backup on 81, it's due to an incident. We don't have the daily recurring kind of congestion that we have in some of the urban parts of the state. And so this program really incentivizes the industry to make sure they've got the right equipment, the right training, the right people, so that when they arrive on the scene of an incident, everything they have is right there, and they can get right to taking care of it and getting lanes open more quickly. And it's not just it's not just about congestion and loss of revenue, but it's a big safety factor. Anytime you're driving 70 miles an hour down the interstate and come over a hill or around a bend, and all of a sudden you've got slowed or stopped traffic, that's a big safety issue as well.
1: And I believe you've responded to over 2,000 incidents since its inception, with an average arrival time of about 34 minutes. Now, you say there's a 77-minute average when it comes to scene clearing. Is there a goal? Would you like to have that? Obviously, I would guess you'd like to have it lower, but is it realistic?
2: Sure.
1: Is it a realistic goal? What is a realistic goal of trying to have a scene cleared?
2: Well, I think a realistic goal is to always, whenever we look at these numbers, to be able to say, hey, we got better this year. We got better this year, and continue to see that improvement. I mean, it's along the 81 corridor, we have had this program in place for just over 5 years now, and we have seen some pretty dramatic improvements. We're about 40 minutes faster than we were before TRIP. And when you think about, a lane getting open 40 minutes faster than it did, before this program was put in place and these incentives, this partnership with the towing industry, I think everybody would be happy to have those 40 minutes. And so we've been very happy about that. And we're going to hope to see some improvement as we keep going forward with it.
1: Ken Slatt with the Virginia Department of Transportation on the program. And of course, you've got a number of construction projects up and down the valley. The First of which to discuss, Route 11. I believe that's north of Harrisonburg. Is that correct?
2: Actually, just south of Harrisonburg. It is a section of 11 it's basically where the county fairgrounds are, and there's a lot of other businesses, some churches through there. But if you're going south from the Harrisonburg city limits through there, it's three lanes wide because of that center turn lane, and just one lane each direction, northbound and southbound, until you get to where it widens out there as you approach Mount Crawford. But this project runs just a hair under a mile long, and it will be adding a lane in each direction, so we're widening that section of Route 11, and making some improvements at those two signalized intersections with Route 704 on the south end of the project.
1: All right, and that is now underway. What's the timetable on that?
2: Sure, we're looking at pretty close to 2 years worth of construction. Just got underway this week, and contractors are gearing up now. And obviously, especially with Route 11 being one of those routes that people take if there is an issue on the interstate, we're being very careful about how we handle traffic out there. You're going to always have a lane, at least one lane, going in each direction, just like you have now. There will be times when traffic may be shifting to use that center turn lane in order to keep on going. But a lot of the work's going to be taking place around the shoulders with single lane closures that require this to shift traffic into that center. So we're doing our best to work with the contractors to try to minimize the disruptions that people see between now and the summer of 28.
1: And now there is a Route 11 project north of Harrisonburg. It is the sidewalk project.
2: Yeah. Yes, yeah, we got projects all over the place, Mark. Yeah, that one is from the northern city limits of Harrisonburg, at Mount Clinton Pike intersection in that general area, and then running up north to Jewell Street, and that is adding a sidewalk that runs along the west side of Route 11 throughout that stretch. There's a lot of folks that it's housing up through there, and people going back and forth, getting to work and that sort of thing. So that project has been underway since early this past spring, and is I think be finishing up next spring.
1: I drive past that every day, so I see that work going on as I drive on 11 and then turn right on Mount Clinton Pike. So I see them hard at work every day on that Route 11 sidewalk project north of Harrisonburg.
2: Yes, sir.
1: We're talking with Ken Slack with the Virginia Department of Transportation. And before we get to one project that is beginning, the 81 widening project through Harrisonburg, I believe, is it all over for the Route 33 project? Is the I know you don't cut ribbons and all and things like that, but is that project now officially complete?
2: Not quite officially complete. There is still some work going on, but it will have little to no impact on traffic out there. All of the new lanes, the ramps, they're all fully open to open to traffic and in their final configuration. There's still some electrical work taken place at the intersections, like 33 and MLK, and 33 where the ramps come in to meet up off the interstate, and some sign work that's still taking place, going from temporary signs to permanent signs and that sort of thing. But for most purposes, that 33 project is done, and won't be too much longer before those. Before those work zone signs are coming down.
1: All right. Have you gotten any feedback off of that project now that it is close to being complete?
2: Well, we are VDOT, so we don't generally, I'm just teasing. We don't always hear from folks saying, hey, this is great. Not a whole lot yet, to be honest. But it's one of those things that once a road project is finished, I think sometimes very quickly you forget what it looked like before. You get so used to, hey, look at these extra lanes, that it becomes second nature to have those extra lanes of travel or a reconfigured interchange. We do think it's going to make a big impact on that area in a positive way, improving some of the function of the exit 247. As folks are, for just one example, coming off 81 northbound, and they're wanting to go east on 33 and then make that immediate left onto Linda Lane, that was a little challenging before. But the way it's configured now, it's got a whole lot safer and a lot easier to make that kind of movement. And so there's a lot of those kind of improvements, not just replacing the bridges over the railway and the interstate.
1: And now we get to the big one, the Interstate 81 widening project going through Harrisonburg, I believe from mile marker 242 to 248. I believe that is now underway. A lot of work going on there.
2: Yes, it is. It has been slowly ramping up over the past several months, and it's hard to miss the work going on out there now. During nighttime hours, we've got shoulder widening and shoulder strengthening operations on the main line of 81. And then during the daytime, you can very easily see the work taking place there at Pleasant Valley where we're getting ready to replace that bridge. Yeah, crews, and I should point out, because I think some folks may have been under the impression that we were going to be really restricting traffic through there on Pleasant Valley Road, but that's not the case. The new bridge is actually going to be built next to the existing one, and that allows everything to stay, you know, in operation the way it currently is during construction. Obviously, there will be some potential visual distractions out there, so make sure you're focused on the task at hand and not watching construction. But once we build the new Pleasant Valley Bridge over 81, then we'll be shifting traffic onto it, and then around the same time moving traffic onto the newly built roundabout that's just east of the bridge.
1: Now, what I find interesting is the speed limit going through that construction zone is 55. You got others that are 60. You know, when you go on 64, you know, like toward Williamsburg, it's still 70 there. And so when you go through Stanton and I believe Weir's Cave, those construction projects are 60 miles an hour. This one in Harrisonburg is 55 miles an hour. I don't know if that's a state police or a VDOT. What goes into determining what the speed limit will be in a particular construction zone?
2: Gotcha. Well, I am a communications guy, but we did ask that question of our construction and traffic operations folks, and there's a lot that goes into that, because I'm sure folks are probably not happy about the 55-mile-an-hour work zone speed limit, but that is for their own safety and for the crews. You know, comparing it to Weir's Cave and Stanton, when you think about the nature of those work zones, though, and the way the interstate was built, there is a lot more space going through Stanton than there is through Harrisonburg. The northbound and southbound lanes are a lot closer together, and there's certain parts of that work zone where it's a little bit tighter for the crews getting in and out of there. And so it's one of many factors that goes into, you know, the determination of about dropping that speed limit. So, yeah, for the duration of the project, which is going to be the better part of 6 years, that portion of 81 is going to be under a work zone speed limit of 55.
1: And then, of course, you've got Route 11 work going on both the south and the north end of Harrisonburg. So, you know, folks that want to think, I'm going to avoid this, then I got to go through 11 in Harrisonburg. There's work there as well. So I would imagine you stress to drivers' patience.
2: Yeah, absolutely. And Harrisonburg's one of those places where, you know, getting off the interstate and hopping on Route 11 means going through downtown. So, and that's great when you're, you know, doing business downtown or, you know, going out to eat and things like that. But it's not necessarily going to save you any time. In fact, it almost certainly will not. There may be some slowdowns during construction and, you know, because of the speed limit drop during the construction. But you're better off staying on the interstate and practicing patience and keeping yourself and your family and the crews out that are out there working safe at the same time.
1: And may I remind folks that there is photo enforcement on 81 through Harrisonburg at 55. I believe they are right now in warning zone, but I think till the end of the month and then starting next month, they will start issuing citations for 10 miles an hour over that 55 mile per hour speed limit. I believe that is a state police issue, not a VDOT issue.
2: You are correct, sir.
1: All right. Ken Slack with the Virginia Department of Transportation. I know we could talk a whole lot more about projects, but let's shift gears and go to maintenance work that is going on. There's a lot of maintenance work. So let's talk about that, from paving, line painting, drainage improvements to mowing and brush cutting. So let's get an update on the maintenance work that's going on.
2: You know, An update is a tough word to kind of wrap around when you talk about maintenance, because by its very nature, it is something that takes place all the time. I mean, maintenance is a year-round responsibility. We take it really seriously here at VDOT, and it's all about keeping our transportation network safe and reliable. And yes, that does sometimes mean, and on your daily commute, you might approach a work zone with the orange signs and the flashing lights and the flagging crews, and they're out there, you know, to, you know, keep things moving well for you, and that might mean some temporary slowdowns, but the work that they're doing is very important, whether it's mowing to make sure we've got good sight distance around the intersections, to helping with that drainage work that you mentioned, Mario, because that's super important when we have these summer storms that can very quickly fill ditches and fill drainage pipes and start getting water that backs up onto the roadways and so forth. So this kind of work, like you said, it runs the spectrum from pavement patching all the way to, snow and ice removal in the wintertime. But it's work that has to be done, needs to be done, and we're, you know, very proud of the efforts that we take to make sure the whole system is safe for you.
1: Anything else you want to add or want the folks to know?
2: Well, I think we've pretty well covered it, but certainly we've got a long list of projects, and maybe we can touch on some different ones next time. There's lots of work going on out there.
1: We hear him every month. He updates us, and that's a whole lot of updating. Ken Slack with the Virginia Department of Transportation, thank you very much for the time, the information, and yes, we will chitty-chat again next month.
2: Sounds good. We'll be here.
1: My thanks again to Ken Slack with the Virginia Department of Transportation. We've got time for one more interview. It is with Lindsay Douglas with Big Brothers Big Sisters of Harrisonburg and Rockingham County. They've got a big event coming up next weekend called Mini Golf for Kids' Sake. We're pleased to be joined in studio by Lindsay Douglas with Big Brothers Big Sisters of Harrisonburg and Rockingham County. First of all, how are you?
3: I am doing well. How are you today, Mario?
1: Very good. Now, when you're in town and at the Radio Ranch, it's got to be one of two things. It's either bowling or, as I call it, putt-putt. And so this is the fall, so it must be putt-putt, putting for a purpose. Is that right?
3: That's right. We have Mini Golf for Kids Day coming up on September 18th and 19th, and we're excited about it.
1: How many years have you been doing Mini Golf for Kids' Sake?
3: Oh my goodness, I maybe wasn't prepared for that. I think we're in about our sixth year of Mini Golf for Kids' Sake.
1: And I'm guessing that it's been successful because you keep doing it. It's now an annual event. It's year after year after year.
3: Well, just in the same way that we have been doing Bowl for Kids' Sake for so many years, it's a fun time for anyone to get together with friends, with family, with coworkers, raise a little bit of money, and come out and just have fun playing mini golf.
1: Okay, and so it is September 18th and 19th. Where?
3: At Mulligan's Golf Center in Harrisonburg.
1: Starting when?
3: So we are going to be playing mini golf from 4 to 7 on Friday afternoon and from 11 to 2 on Saturday.
1: All
3: right. So you choose the 1 hour time that you want to play within those two time frames.
1: Very good. Again, that is the 18th in the afternoon from 4 to 7. The 19th, that's a Saturday.
3: From 11 to 2.
1: 11 to 2. And if they want more information on how they can register, what can they do?
3: Yeah, the easiest way to learn more about the event is to head to the event website, which is bbbsgolf.com.
1: bbbsgolf.com. Lindsay Douglas with Big Brothers Big Sisters. Talking about mini golf for kids' sake, do you guys have a goal of how much you would like to raise?
3: We would like to raise $16,000, and we are a little over $9,000 right now. So we have our work cut out for us in the next days until the event.
1: All right. So how much is it going to cost to do this? And again, all the proceeds go to Big Brothers Big Sisters.
3: Yeah, well, we are fortunate to have some amazing sponsors that are helping cover all the costs. So if you're participating, all the funds you raise are going to stay right here to create one-to-one mentoring relationships. We appreciate our presenting sponsor, Merck, and some of our Eagle sponsors for coming out. It's just going to be a tremendous day.
1: If somebody wants to sponsor, is it too late?
3: It's not too late. So they may not be mentioned in everything like this interview, but we'll get you on all the signage and make sure we shout out your support of local youth.
1: Very good. I guess it's $25 per adult, $15 for student/youth.
3: That's correct.
1: To participate. So let's talk about Big Brothers, Big Sisters. I know it's been around a while, but folks still may not be familiar with what Big Brothers, Big Sisters does.
3: Well, we have been around 50 years in Harrisonburg and Rockingham County, making one-to-one mentoring relationships possible for youth that are in elementary school, middle school, matching youth ages 6 to 14 with caring adults that are professionally supported by our team and commit to at least a year of meeting twice a month or more with the same local youth with whom they've been matched based on their interests and personality to really enjoy doing a lot of the same things and just be that extra one-on-one support and share some new experiences.
1: Now, as far as mentors go and or folks that need to be mentored, where are you there? Do you need, I would imagine you need both.
3: We need both all the time. So, you know, we are excited as school starts that so many of our partners and parents across the community are going to recognize that some extra one-to-one time would be helpful to help their child, you know, thrive, whether it's, you know, in making friends and socially in school, or just have that extra one-to-one support. And at the same time, we're excited to welcome back all the college students in the area and so many community members who had a great summer, but are thinking about what to start and add to the mix this fall. And making a difference in the life of a local youth as a mentor is a great way to do that.
1: I was going to say college students, they play a wonderful role of being big brother, big sister, what have you. I mean, what's the role that college students play in this?
3: Well, Mario, we would not be who we are in this community and able to reach half as many kids without our college students. So college mentors are about 50% of the mentors that are matched with local youth and really make a tremendous difference in, yeah, sharing experiences, you know, whether it's sharing an ice cream, sharing a walk in the park, playing a video game, playing a board game, attending a sporting event. There's so many small things that you can do together to build that relationship. And we are thankful for the college students who choose that.
1: Lindsay Douglas with Big Brothers Big Sisters of Harrisonburg and Rockingham County. And of course, you have mini golf for kids' sake coming up September 18th and 19th. You said your goal is $16,000. You're over halfway there. By the way, out of curiosity, how much did you raise last year with this event?
3: We didn't raise quite that much. So we have a goal that's a little bit bigger than last year. Last year, I think we were between $12,000 and $13,000. But it's taking more. You know, it's taking more to make this work possible, and we want to reach more youth. So we appreciate everybody who supports our events throughout the year that make one-to-one mentoring matches possible and makes the longevity of those matches. Most of our matches are lasting 2 or 3 years, and that takes the constant support of our team.
1: So you get that goal. I'm confident you'll get 15 to 16,000.
3: Thanks.
1: So, but when folks donate, they always want to know, what does this money go for? They physically want to know, what is the cause? What specifically does the money go for? What will you use the money when you receive it?
3: That's going to really just help sustain all of our services, which includes the recruitment and enrollment of youth and volunteers. It includes the outreach and partnerships that make possible new experiences, whether it's partnerships with those that provide space, provide activities, provide materials for matches to share new things across the community. And then it's also the support that our staff support that goes into supporting youth and mentors and parents or guardians throughout the life of the match. So being a support to make sure that youth are developing in a positive way, the relationship is growing, and just to help with any challenges that may come up in those matches.
1: All right. For those just joining us, we're talking to Lindsay Douglas with Big Brothers Big Sisters of Harrisonburg and Rockingham County. Mini golf for kids' sake, September 18th and 19th. Where again?
3: Mulligan's Golf Center in Harrisonburg.
1: And for a minimum donation of $25 per adult or $15 per student or youth, you can enjoy an hour of mini golf, an exclusive event t-shirt. But now there is a deadline if you want this t-shirt, right?
3: There is. The t-shirt deadline is Monday, September 14th. So we can make sure all those t-shirts get printed and we have your t-shirt on the day of event.
1: All right. And you also have a chance to win great door prizes.
3: And we are so excited to have our MCs from Harrisonburg Media Group out there talking it up, providing fun music, that fun atmosphere, and giving out door prizes the whole time.
1: All right. Celebrating 50 years of Big Brothers Big Sisters. And if, again, they want to sign up or want more information, what can they do?
3: Just head to bbbsgolf.com.
1: All right. Anything else you want to add or want the folks to know?
3: No, we're excited, and definitely reach out to us if you want to learn more about Big Brothers Big Sisters, what we do, and how you can get involved.
1: All right. Again, September 18th and 19th. On the 18th, 4 to 7. On the 19th, 11 to 2. And a t-shirt reminder, register by Monday, September 14th to receive the t-shirt at Mini Golf for Kids' Sake. Lindsay Douglas, Big Brothers Big Sisters, thanks for the time. Good luck.
3: Thanks, Mario.
1: That's going to do it for our program today. My thanks to our guests, Ken Slack with the Virginia Department of Transportation and Lindsay Douglas with Big Brothers Big Sisters. A reminder, Beyond the Soundbites, a production of the WSVA News Team, myself, Lyndon Kaiser, Jacqueline Dobrin, and Carolyn Unger. Enjoy the rest of your weekend. 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
4: Partly sunny and breezy today. Look for a high at 78. Winds will be north at 6 to 12 miles per hour. Clear tonight, low down to 50. Sunny tomorrow in 76. Scattered thunderstorm Wednesday in 83. From the News Talk 92.1 and 550 WSBA Weather Center, I'm Frank Wilt.

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9: Partly sunny and breezy today. Look for a high at 78. Winds will be north at 6 to 12 miles per hour. Clear tonight, low down to 50. Sunny tomorrow in 76. Scattered thunderstorm Wednesday in 83. 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
3: Rewind 105.1 Shenandoah Valley weather.
4: Partly sunny and breezy today. Look for a high at 78. Winds will be north at 6 to 12 miles per hour. Clear tonight, low down to 50. Sunny tomorrow in 76. Scattered thunderstorm Wednesday in 83. From the News Talk 92.1 and 550 WSBA Weather Center, I'm Frank Welton.

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8: Partly sunny and breezy today. Look for a high at 78. Winds will be north at 6 to 12 miles per hour. Clear tonight, low down to 50. Sunny tomorrow in 76. Scattered thunderstorm Wednesday at 83. From the News Talk 92.1 and 550 WSBA Weather Center, I'm Frank Wilt.

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5: Partly sunny skies, low humidity today. The high 78. Winds will be north at 6 to 12 miles per hour. A clear, cool night tonight. The low down to 50. Tomorrow, sunny and 76. Mostly sunny Wednesday and a high at 83. 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
9: Partly sunny and breezy today. Look for a high at 78. Winds will be north at 6 to 12 miles per hour. Clear tonight, low down to 50. Sunny tomorrow in 76. Scattered thunderstorm Wednesday in 83. From the News Talk 92.1 and 550 WSBA Weather Center, I'm Frank Welton.

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2: Partly sunny, breezy this afternoon. Temperatures in the upper 70s. Tonight clear with a low down to 50. Sunny tomorrow with a high at 76. Mid 50s tomorrow night. Chance of thunderstorm Wednesday and Thursday. Highs in the low 80s. From the News Talk 92.1 and 550 WSBA Weather Center, I'm Frank Wells.

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9: A breezy afternoon with partly sunny skies. Look for a high at 78. Tonight, clear and cool. The low down to 50. Sunny tomorrow and 76. Could see a thunderstorm on Wednesday with a high at 83. From the News Talk 92.1 and 550 WSBA Weather Center, I'm Frank Welt.

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6: Partly sunny, breezy this afternoon. Temperatures in the upper 70s. Tonight clear with a low down to 50. Sunny tomorrow with a high at 76. Mid-50s tomorrow night. Chance of thunderstorm Wednesday and Thursday. Highs in the low 80s. From the News Talk 92.1 and 550 WSBA Weather Center, I'm Frank Wells.

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2: Rewind 105.1 Shenandoah Valley weather.
3: A breezy afternoon with partly sunny skies. Look for a high at 78. Tonight, clear and cool. The low down to 50. Sunny tomorrow and 76. Could see a thunderstorm on Wednesday with a high at 83. From the News Talk 92.1 and 550 WSBA Weather Center, I'm Frank Welt.
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9: Partly sunny, breezy this afternoon. Temperatures in the upper 70s. Tonight clear with a low down to 50. Sunny tomorrow with a high at 76. Mid-50s tomorrow night. Chance of thunderstorm Wednesday and Thursday. Highs in the low 80s. From the News Talk 92.1 and 550 WSBA Weather Center, I'm Frank Welk.

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1: No accidents or delays to report along the interstates. Both 81 and 64 are free and clear at the moment. Everything else appears to be in good shape, too. But if you're seeing it and we're not saying it, call the WSBA Traffic and News tip line at 540-214-2500 and let us know. From the News Talk 92.1 and 550 WSBA Traffic Center, I'm Carolyn Ong.
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1: No accidents or delays to report along the interstates. Both 81 and 64 are free and clear at the moment. Everything else appears to be in good shape, too. But if you're seeing it and we're not saying it, call the WSBA Traffic and News tip line at 540-214-2500 and let us know. 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
3: My book club president says reading is, quote, not a competition. Well, I finished the book in one night anyway, so I win, Patty.

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10: Clear skies, lots of stars shining bright tonight. Look for a low down to 50. Tomorrow, sunshine with a high at 76. Sunny on Wednesday, might see a thunderstorm with a high at 83. Better chance of thunderstorms Thursday. From the News Talk 92.1 and 550 WSBA Weather Center, I'm Frank Wilt.

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1: Skies will be clear overnight with a low down to 50. Tomorrow, sunshine with a high at 76. Sunny on Wednesday, slight chance of a thunderstorm, high 83. Humid Thursday with thunderstorms at 85. From the News Talk 92.1 and 550 WSVA Weather Center, I'm Frank Welt.

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9: Clear skies, lots of stars shining bright tonight. Look for a low down to 50. Tomorrow, sunshine with a high at 76. Sunny on Wednesday, might see a thunderstorm with a high at 83. Better chance of thunderstorms Thursday. From the News Talk 92.1 and 550 WSBA Weather Center, I'm Frank Welt.